0: we're doing. So we are advancing technology, advancing the opportunities and the security of the state, all because of your vision, sir.
1: The comments of Wyoming Governor Mark Gordon at the White House yesterday. 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
2: Well, howdy, folks. 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
3: That's right. We're going to try something new.
2: Yeah.
3: Nothing to talk about.
2: There is nothing to... Everything has going so smoothly that there is nothing to talk about.
3: Nothing to talk about.
2: But you know there's going to be some great cowboy music.
3: Of course.
2: Some wonderful cowboy poetry.
3: Absolutely.
2: And besides that...
3: You never know what's going to fall out.
2: Especially when the cowboys finally have nothing to talk about.
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5: NBC News Radio, I'm Michael Kastner. Senate Republicans have passed a $70 billion bill to fund ICE through the rest of President Trump's term. The Senate voted through the night on multiple amendments to the bill in an 18-hour-long votorama. The new bill includes about $38 billion for ICE, about $22 billion for the Border Patrol, and $5 billion for the Department of Homeland Security. NBC's Monica Alba in Washington.
6: What's really interesting about this is that this was the money that had to be taken out after we saw that debate over funding when there was the government shutdown that was extended. And then also, of course, after the immigration action that we saw that led to the death of two U.S. citizens in Minnesota. So they pulled this out of there, and this is how they attempted to pass that.
5: President Trump says he'd be open to meeting Iranian Supreme Leader Ayatollah Mojtaba Khamenei.
7: If I did meet, I'd be honored to meet him. I'd like to see if we make a deal. But if we make a deal, it's possible that I would meet him. I'd be okay with it.
5: Trump made the comment yesterday while fielding questions from reporters in the Oval Office. When asked if he thought Khamenei might not want to meet, Trump replied, "I would say I'm not his favorite person." The Ayatollah's father and several other members of his family were killed in a U.S.-Israeli airstrike at the start of Operation Epic Fury. One person is dead, six others are injured following a mass shooting in Birmingham, Alabama. It happened Thursday night during what was described as a large gathering in the Sandusky neighborhood. Birmingham Police Department spokesperson Darrell Freeman says officers responded to a call of multiple shots fired Thursday night.
8: When officers arrived on scene, they observed at least seven individuals suffering from an apparent gunshot wound. Birmingham Fire and Rescue arrived on scene, transported those individuals to the hospital.
5: Michael Kastner, NBC News Radio.
1: Let's break for sports for 1 minute, then we'll go back to news. Rhonda Moss, what do you have for us?
9: Stanley Cup Final Game 2, an instant classic as the Hurricanes down 2-0 storm back to score three unanswered goals in the third period, then beat the Golden Knights 4-3 in overtime to even the series at 1. Seth Jarvis scored on the power play in OT.
10: It's huge to be able to contribute to a win and help the team out like that's nice. Get the power play going even more after Jordo, follow his lead, and just keep this wave rolling now.
9: Game 3 Saturday night in Vegas. Red Wings captain Dylan Larkin, according to reports, wants out of Detroit, has requested a trade. Baseball: Yankees beat the Guardians 2-1 to avoid the sweep. Outfielder Aaron Judge will be out 4 to 6 weeks with a stress fracture of his rib. Packers signed wide receiver Christian Watson to a 4-year extension worth $110.5 million. That's sports. I'm Ron Zamos.
1: And now back to news on SBI.
5: Retired 60 Minutes correspondent Steve Croft says the program no longer exists. More from Mark Mayfield.
11: The longtime correspondent suggested in a recently published profile with the New York Magazine that the program, as the audience has known it, no longer exists. Croft said that the firings are too substantial, and his remarks follow the ousting of fellow longtime correspondent Scott Pelley, who accused the network's new leader, Barry Weiss, of murdering 60 Minutes. Croft spent 4 decades with CBS. 3 of those decades were dedicated to 60 Minutes before his retirement in 2019. I'm Mark Mayfield.
5: Milwaukee health officials say they're monitoring three people as a precaution for the Ebola virus. The city health department says three are very low-risk individuals who recently returned from Africa, where an ongoing outbreak has claimed dozens of lives. None of the three travelers reported any contacts that would further raise concerns about possible Ebola transmission, and officials say there is no public health concern for Milwaukee residents. The hotter weather is bringing out mosquitoes, and the Cleveland Clinic is offering tips on how to deal with them. Dr. Christopher Bazzoli recommends using mosquito repellent with 20% DEET.
12: Mosquitoes are very light flyers, right? And so any amount of turbulent air, if that's a ceiling fan, if that's a desk fan, goes a long way.
5: He recommends getting rid of any standing water in the yard. Today we're celebrating not one, but two food favorites. More from Bree Tennis.
13: Today is National Donut Day, honoring the donut lassies who served donuts to soldiers during World War I. It won't be hard to find a discount or BOGO today. We're also celebrating the popular red sauce that started out as fermented fish, but thankfully it's now just tomato-based. Ketchup used to be the number one condiment in the U.S., but it was bested by salsa back in 1991. So today you have two foods to consume, just not together.
5: Michael Kastner, NBC News Radio.
1: Weekend forecast, Kemmer-Diamondville, windy, 78 on Saturday, 66 on Sunday. That's Kemmer-Diamondville. Bridger Valley, Saturday, sunny, 80 degrees, Sunday, windy and 79 degrees, Bridger Valley. Star Valley weekend forecast, Saturday sunny, 74 degrees, Sunday partly cloudy, 73 degrees. And the Jackson Hole weekend forecast, Saturday partly cloudy, 75, Sunday partly cloudy, 61. News, sports, and weather on the SPI Radio Network, Dan Dockstetter reporting.
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0: That one from Zach Bryan. I remember everything. Rob Erickson, welcome to your 6 o'clock hour on our evening ride tonight. We appreciate you staying tuned in with us. And, of course, we're going to ease you into that weekend with some of your country favorites. We've got Doug Stone heading your way, Chris LeDoux, Little Big Town, and this one from Cody Jinks, Ain't A Train.
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1: Spurs Country's weather.
0: In the Turtle Ridge Valley area tonight, you can expect a low of 48 degrees. Tomorrow, high of 80, low of 49. Windy throughout the day. And on Sunday, high of 74, low 44. Mostly cloudy skies, 7% chance of light rainfall. In the Star Valley area, you can expect a low of 44 tonight. Tomorrow, high of 79, low 45. Mostly cloudy skies, 5% chance of rain. And Sunday, finishing off your weekend, high of 71, low 40. Mostly cloudy with a 16% chance of rainfall.
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Old Dominion and Megan Maroney, Can't Break Up Now. Before that, Ella Langley, I Can't Love You Anymore. And Walker Hayes, Y'all Life. SVI Day is coming your way Friday, July 3rd in conjunction with the Town of Thane's America 250 celebration. We've got a crew that needs to be sent to Soldotna, Alaska to cover the Star Valley Braves season opening football game. And to raise the funds, we've got 3-on-3 basketball, soccer, grass volleyball, and softball tournaments, with the winning team for each sport receiving at least $800 in gift certificates to local businesses. Registration is open, but we won't be receiving late entries. It only goes to June 13th. You need to head on over to svinews.com/SVI Day and get your team signed up. Up next, we got one from George Strait. She Let Herself Go.

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Kane Brown, homesick. A 31-year-old American is attempting to become the youngest and fastest woman to row solo from California to Hawaii. Kelsey Pfeffner departed from Monterey on May 21st and has been providing regular updates on social media where she has detailed fighting rough currents, weather, and strong winds. The trek to Oahu is more than 2,400 miles. The record is 86 days, 10 hours, and 5 minutes. Finishing off our evening ride tonight, we've got Catherine McGrath, Hunter Girl, Ryan Falesi, Dierks Bentley, Tyler Farr, Cole Swindell, and this one from Toby Keith, God Lover. This is Rob Erickson signing off. I hope you and yours have a great and safe weekend. Thanks for riding with me.

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He'd say, yeah, that's just what you need. Some crazy boy with wild ideas. 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

on, where the love we left behind us was still new. 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
1: 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I'm Red Stegall here in the bunkhouse with Jake and Badger and old Dan and Leon and all the rest of the boys. And a legend show. My good buddy, the late, great Corky Bryan, was a rancher. And he managed ranches all over the Hawaiian Islands. And I spent a lot of time with him when he was at the Parker Ranch. And he was a wonderful, wonderful friend. And I miss him every day, even though I didn't see him. But every once in a while, I knew he was there, and he was such a special friend. So stay with us and ride with us through the rangelands of the West as we explore the life of the American cowboy through his poetry and his music. 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Before we listen to Corky one more time, I want to do one of our songs called Dear Mama, I'm a Cowboy. Corky Bryan was a cowboy, a Paniolo, a Hawaiian cowboy. Boys, jump in here and help me.

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And as the boys all gathered round, I read his letter one more time.

0: 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The Dude Ranchers Association marks its centennial with a new film and photo book to spur your next magical horseback holiday. And you take a million-dollar ride. Colorado's San Juan Skyway is the wildest road trip in the Outer Rockies for its spectacular mountain drives. Get out of the car, and that's when the real adventure begins. In The Art of Devotion, Brian Edwards Jr.'s photographs of black Western life capture the spirit of rodeo stars and dedicated communities, permeating cowboy culture to its core. And then get your kicks on Route 66. At age 100, America's Mother Road is still kicking. Hit those treasured pit stops before your anniversary ride. As Cowboys and Indians magazine, bringing you the beauty, the grandeur, and the drama of the American West 6 times a year.
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0: 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You're listening to Cowboy Corner. I'm Red Steigall here in the bunkhouse with Buck and Badger and all the boys. And my special guest this week, all the way from the great state of Hawaii, from the big island of Oahu and from the Parker Ranch, my dear friend, Mr. Corky Bryan. Corky, thanks for joining us.
2: It's my pleasure, Red.
0: How about a cup of coffee before we get started?
2: I'd love one.
0: Badger will pour you a cup. He's real good at that.
2: Well, he sure has to pour it.
0: Corky, let's talk a little bit about Corky Bryan and where you were raised and what your heritage is, and so we'll know a little bit about you as we go along here.
2: I was born and raised in Hawaii. My grandfather got there in 1910 as a school teacher. My father was born on a sugar plantation in Waialua on the island of Oahu. And I was raised at Evo Sugar Company, where my dad eventually became the manager. I decided that at an early age, I was either going to be an actor or a cowboy. The acting career wasn't very long. It was a third grade play. That's about it. So I just, it was a lot more fun being a cowboy than watching sugarcane grow. So that's what I decided to do.
0: Well, we're glad you did.
2: Well, so am I.
0: And for a while, you managed a big feedlot and slaughterhouse there on Oahu, didn't you?
2: Yes. When I came home from school, I was a cowboy at the feed yard there in Oahu, and then went away. Honolulu became too crowded for me in around 1969, and so I moved to Kauai and ran a little 500-cow deal there. Went to the Big Island and ran a 2,000-cow deal there, and then went back to Oahu to run the feed yard and the packing house there for Hawaii Meat Company in 1985.
0: And then went to the Parker Ranch from there.
2: Yes, we closed the feed yard and the packing house, and I was very fortunate to be able to go back to the Big Island to work for Parker Ranch.
0: Now, tell us why you had to close. Why they closed the packing house?
2: Well, the biggest reason was the city and county of Honolulu condemned the land underneath it. And one of the other things was that the packing house was originally built in 1909, so it was a little bit old. And the economics just weren't there to continue to build a new one. They were killing and processing cattle here on the mainland and taking them to Hawaii a lot cheaper than we could afford to raise them there. We had to import all our feed, you know, to finish cattle in that feed yard. And it was kind of a fortuitous thing that lots of different events came together, including that condemnation of that packing house there, that made it so that we now have to ship all our cattle to the mainland, all our young calves at weaning time.
0: I was wondering if maybe the fact that the economics of transporting all the feed over there, because you know our feedlots are where the feed is. We transport the cattle to the feed rather than the feed to the cattle.
2: Yeah, and that was part of it too, Red. We discovered after lots of looking around that, you know, every place else in the country takes cattle to feed. And we thought, well, now that we cannot do it there anymore because of that condemnation, we'd have to bring our cattle to the feed here in the mainland.
3: And you ship those cattle to the United States, and you graze them on grass over here. And tell us why you do that.
2: Being that this is where the best market really in the world is, we bring them to grass because it takes about $100 of freight to get those calves here. And there's a certain amount of shrink, of course, involved in that. Mm-hmm. And we find that our calves here on the mainland gain probably twice to 2.5 times as fast as they do if we kept them home on the grass at home. Our grass at home is very, very good for cows. It really will sustain a cow very well, but it's not real good for growing calves. There's not a lot of nutrients in it, being in very young volcanic soils, and a lot of the country is very, very wet. And I know you here in Texas have got some of that kind of country where it's the calf can starve to death and grass up belly deep because it's just too wet.
3: Well, not anything west of Fort Worth, but east of Fort Worth we find some of that, where there's too much moisture in the grass, and it really grows so fast there's not enough protein
2: in
3: it. And so you ship those cattle to the mainland, and you put them on grass in Texas and New Mexico and Kansas, and you even ship some to Canada.
2: Yes, we did. Our first forays into shipping cattle to North America was into Canada because we were able to use livestock ships that they're mainly Danish-owned, and we cannot use those foreign ships to ship between two U.S. ports. And because Hawaii is now a state and part of the United States, we are unable to use those foreign-bottom ships, so we have to ship to Canada. So we started shipping to Canada, and it was a very good way to go. They have a very short grass season, and a lot of our cattle need to go to two grass seasons before they're ready to go in the feed yards. Mm-hmm. We ship them light because we can get a larger number of animals into a shipment or whatever, a box, we call it.
3: And about what do they weigh when you wean them?
2: We wean them at about 400 pounds. We like to get them. That's about the optimum. We can get up to 475, but then the number of animals you get in that box diminishes quite rapidly after that.
3: Sense. Well, let's play a song right now. I want to play one by the Gillette Brothers called The Old Hitchin' Post. This is really a good song.
4: I've been sweating all day riding after them cattle. My pony is loose and we're tired of the trail. And now I'm a-standing and watching the sunset.

0: those guys really do a good job with a beautiful song. Corky, once you get those cattle here, then you've raised them at home, so you don't have a lot in the production of the calf, do you?
1: No, we don't. As with a lot of places here in the mainland, you have to feed those cows during the wintertime. We're very, very fortunate that we are able to keep cows on grass all year round. Oh, there's some of the country that we have that will dry up, but it'll sustain a dry cow. And so we try to adjust our breeding seasons so that they are dry during the dry time of the year.
0: And I've been over there with you several times on that beautiful ranch, and that grass just it seems like there's a mat of it. Feel like you're on a pogo stick when you're walking across it. So I know there's a tremendous amount of grass. And once you get those cattle over here, then you keep them all the way to the packing house, don't you?
1: Yes, we try to. Depends really on what the market's doing. We feel like retaining the ownership of these cattle all the way to the packing house, and we're working on getting them through the packing house and trying to maintain that ownership right to the plate if we can. We will sell cattle as feeders, depending on how the market is. Mm-hmm. Last fall, feeder cattle were very high, and so we sold quite a few feeders. But generally, yes, we do keep them all the way through to the packing plant.
0: Well, you folks stay with us. We'll be right back with more of Cowboy Corner and my special guest, Corky Bryan, from the great state of Hawaii.
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0: You're listening to Cowboy Corner. I'm Red Steigall here in the bunkhouse with Buck and Badger and all the boys, and my special guest from the Big Island of Oahe and the Parker Ranch, my dear friend, Mr. Corky Bryan. Now, Corky, we've talked about a little bit about what you're doing now with your cattle. Let's go back and talk about the history of that ranch.
1: Okay.
0: Where did it start? And tell us all about it. Bring us, we'll do this in segments, but bring us up to date. It's really an interesting history.
1: Well, obviously, the Parker Ranch was started by John Palmer Parker the First. He was a seaman, and he jumped ship in the early 1800s and actually his first job was he worked for King Kamehameha the First as a fish pond caretaker. And in the old days, the Hawaiians had cultivated fish. So that was his first job. And as more and more Westerners came to Hawaii, there became a lot more demand for trading goods between Hawaiian chiefs and the outside world. In the meantime, George Vancouver had brought cattle and horses to Hawaii in the late 1700s, and the king had placed a kapu, or a taboo, on these cattle. So by the time Parker got there, these cattle were running all over the islands and just raising heck with everybody. So he talked the king into allowing him to hunt these cattle and to use the hides and the salt beef for trading with the traders that were now going in and out of Hawaii on a fairly regular basis. Then about 1847, he fortuitously married the granddaughter of the king.
0: That was a good stroke.
1: Yeah, as luck would have it. Anyways, he married the granddaughter and started really the Parker Ranch in 1847. In 1997, we celebrated our 150th anniversary.
0: Of the ranch being basically in the same family. We'll talk about that in a minute, too, but basically it's never been out of that family.
1: Yeah, the family has maintained the ownership all the way through. Oh, it's a real fascinating story. A lot of parallels to the King Ranch here in Texas, really. It went through several of the son's hands, and, of course, there were the parts of the family that were had a lot of fun playing with the King Kalakaua, Sam Parker, who actually, the town that we live in is, the old Hawaiian name is Waimea, but the post office, when they began posting, there were so many Waimeas in the state of Hawaii, they changed the name for the post office there to Kamuela, which is Hawaiian for Samuel. And Sam was a good old boy. He liked to have a good time, and he and King Kalakaua were always having good fun. But his great uncle, who was John II, was a chip off the old block, so to speak, and he really was working hard to keep the ranch together, and old Samuel was working hard to spend it as fast as old John. So the ranch really split up about that time. Then the next generation came along, and a lot of these family members died very young, and Richard Smart, who was the last owner of the family that owned the ranch, his mother inherited the ranch around the turn of the century in the late, 1896 or 97, when she was only 2 or 3 years old. So her mother hired a man named Alfred Carter to run the ranch, and he was a businessman and a lawyer from Honolulu. And he ran the ranch for 50 years, from 1897 to 1947. And he was the fellow that really consolidated the holdings, bought out the other side of the family for the ranch, very much, I think, as the Claybergs did for the King Ranch situation. So it's an interesting story.
0: Well, let's play another song right now. I want to play a great song by Jimmy Wakely called Cimarron.

0: That's one of my all-time favorite Western songs. It was written by the great Johnny Bond, who grew up at Marietta, Oklahoma, and went out to Hollywood and worked for Gene Autry and wrote that beautiful song, Cimarron. Now, Corky, as I remember, the king gave his granddaughter 2 acres. Was that correct?
1: That's correct.
0: And then Parker was able to buy another section from the king?
1: Yes.
0: For 10 cents an acre, wasn't it?
1: Yeah, I think he ended up, his first purchase was about 600 acres. See, we don't, in Hawaii, we don't have the same land divisions as you do here in the mainland. And so it was not necessarily, we don't divide it up into sections.
0: Uh-huh.
1: The Hawaiian word that we used in those, we still use, is ahupua'a, which means a land division that goes from the ocean to the top of the mountain. And that was really how the land was divided up in those days. But he was able to buy 600 acres, but the original 2 acres is still there. The original home is still there. The big part of the houses that were built over time, you know, that incorporated all the family as it grew, burned down in the late 30s. But the original home is still standing, and the 2 acres surrounded by lava rock walls are still there.
0: I've been up there with you, and it's a beautiful setting. And the last queen of Hawaii,
1: Liliʻuokalani,
0: went up there to visit and died up there, didn't she?
1: Yes, she did.
0: Because it's pretty humid. And
1: yeah, it gets wet and cold.
0: And she had lived on Oahu until that time, hadn't she?
1: That's correct.
0: Down on the beach, so she was used to the dry air. And a lot of those people died young from the weather and the amount of moisture in the air.
1: Yes. It gets cold and wet in that part of the island, so if you have any kind of respiratory problems, you're probably in pretty much good bad trouble living up there.
0: So Parker started running cattle, and do you have any idea what kind of cattle they were that Vancouver had brought in there? Were they Spanish cattle, or were they from the British Isles?
1: They were Spanish origin cattle, longhorn kind of cattle. There's still a few of them we call that are around, wild cattle in South Kona there, but they're very similar to what you would consider your Koreani kind of cattle. It wasn't until Mr. Carter actually brought in Hereford cattle in the early 1900s that they began, you know, improving the breeding and all that sort of thing, and it got to the point where Parker Ranch at one time had the largest registered pole Hereford herd in the world, just under 1,000 cows. And of course, then we also, since then, we've been crossbreeding other things, but at one time, the ranch had about 18,000 head of mother Hereford mother cows.
0: And what kind of cattle are you running now?
1: Well, right now, our cow herd is basically an Angus, Brangus, Hereford cross cow herd, and we are experimenting with some Charley crosses on some of those black cows, because we feel like that is going to help us a lot with the kind of beef that we're going to have to be producing for the mm-hmm. public.
0: Corky, thanks so much for joining us and coming all this way to spend some time with us in the bunkhouse.
1: It's been my pleasure, Red.
0: Would you come back and see us?
1: I'll come back anytime you want.
0: We're going to look forward to that.
1: Good.
0: You folks stay with us. We'll be right back with more of Cowboy Corner. 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You'll be glad you did. Yes, here we go again. Hi, friends, it's Red Steagall. It seems that there's always something that rears its ugly head unexpectedly that has the possibility of endangering our life or the life of a loved one. In this day and time, the virus has us all wondering what tomorrow looks like. 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
3: 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You're listening to Cowboy Corner. I'm Red Steagall here in the bunkhouse with Jake and Badger and old Dan and Leon and all the rest of the boys. And I want to start this portion of our show off with a poem that I wrote in 1995. I don't know where it came from. It's called Boley. The first time I met Boley, I was 7, maybe 8. He sold my dad a set of Longhorn steers. About the time that school was out, I helped him brand his calves, and I worked for Boley 6 or 7 years. He traded for a Pinto colt the day that I turned 12. He helped me break him, taught me how to ride, and after that I dogged his footsteps everywhere he went. He couldn't lose me even if he tried. Old Boley rode the finest horses I had ever seen. He never seemed to keep them very long. He'd trade them off and leave a while and bring some new ones home, and I never dreamed he was doing something wrong. We lived in Palo Pinto, and his place was south of town. He branded lots of cattle every spring. I often thought it was funny that he didn't own a cow, but I kept quiet and didn't say a thing. He had an army contract, and he sold the neighbors some, but yet each year his steer herd multiplied. All those years he's stripping bull calves off the neighbor's cows, my daddy told me after Boley died. I'm sitting on the courthouse lawn with Bert and Billy Joe. Other folks was testifying at a trial. My daddy and the sheriff asked if Boley was in town, and I said, no, sir, he's been gone for quite a while. Early that next morning, they all gathered at our house. They held a secret meeting in the den. I hunkered down outside the door and listened to them talk. They were saying bad things about my friend. The sheriff said that Boley was a rustler and a thief. He had stole some calves from Mr. Slaughter's herd. Last week he took a gelding from a man in Fredericksburg. They're lying, and I don't believe a word. I saddled up my Pinto and rode out to Boley's place. I got to let him know they're on his trail. I figured I'd go with him all the way to Mexico. I never thought I might wind up in jail. Boley's place was empty except for one horse in the barn, a sorrel mare he used to let me ride. From the look of things, he hadn't been at home for several days. I left a note before I walked outside, and then I saw the posse as they raced across the hill, Boley out in front, a-riding hard. He slid his pony to a stop and got off next to me, then raised his hands as they rode in the yard. Now, if I hadn't been there, Boley might have got away. His horse was yet responding to the quirt. He knew that I admired him, and I'm certain that he sensed I might do something stupid and get hurt. His trial didn't last too long, was too much evidence. They hung him on July the 23rd. I was on the front row, and his eyes locked into mine. He ducked his head and didn't say a word. Boley had a lot of friends who came to say goodbye. I went to pay my last respects, of course, and my daddy said for one thing for sure, he's always mounted good. It's a shame it had to be a borrowed horse. Shame it had to be a borrowed horse. How about that? Here's Donnie Blance taking pictures with my heart. I love this song. I

0: I haven't read in a long time, and I love it. It's by S. Omar Barker. It's called Candor Maters. Them old-time Western cowboys mostly ate what they could get and drank what turned up handy, but I've heard them all admit that sometimes got so tired of beans, of beef, and even taters, they'd pert near swap their saddles for a bait of canned or maters. About the only stuff in cans them days was pork and beans, tomatoes, eagle milk, and corn, and maybe some sardines, and none of these was plentiful out where the cow trails ran, for grub come mighty costly when you bought it in the can. But sometimes in the wagon bed of some big ranch operators, you'd maybe find a case or two of stuff called canned tomatoes. Them old-time cowhands never heard of vitamins and such. They never craved no fancy foods, at least not very much. But coming in from cow work where the dust was thick and hot, them juicy, cool tomatoes, well, they sure did hit the spot. You even liked them better than you did dried apple pie. And when your outfit furnished them, you sure was living high. Why, even when you ate in town, you shocked them restaurant waiters by turning fancy victuals down and eating canned tomatoes. A batching in the boar's nests, as the line camps then was called, you often tired of cooking and your appetite got stalled. But if up there up on the shelf some canned tomatoes stood, you'd cut a can for supper, and it sure did savor good. Some days inside your slicker you would pack a can or two, tied on behind your saddle if the water holes was few, and you'd cut a can and drink it as you jogged along the road, and swear that canned tomatoes was the best fruit ever growed. In town the morning after you had helped the hoot owl hoot, your tongue would taste like leather from the top of some old boot, until you found a grocer that would trust you with a can, and when you'd cut and drunk it, you was sure a different man. That's how them oldsters tell it of the days when life was rough, when riding men was rawhide men and nothing else but tough, when men with hides and stomachs like an old bull alligators was still like kids for candy when it come to canned tomatoes. Can you imagine that? Well, you folks stay with us. We'll be right back with more of Cowboy Corner. Well, we finally finished my autobiography. 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
6: 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Join us on RFD TV as we explore another trail somewhere west of Wall Street. For a song of inspiration, I've chosen one by Aaron Watson. I really love this song. It's one of the best written songs I've ever heard. It's called Barbed Wire Halo. Here's Aaron.
7: Well, God bless Texas. Deacon Shackelford, he read the Bible 7 times, and he believed every word. That old beat-up leather book

church and taught me things I needed to know. No, Deacon didn't have a family. Lord knows he wished he did. He told the whole congregation that I was his grandkid.

Barbed wire halo. Says it all, doesn't it? Well, as my old daddy would say, we got this one saucered and blowed. It's time for us to ride on out of here. We got lots of work to do. Thanks for riding along with us. On behalf of myself, Red Stegall, and Jake and Badger, and old Dan and Leon, and all the rest of the boys, our producer, Mr. Roger Ramsey, the fellow who holds it together for all of us, Mr. Sean Studer, we thank you for riding along with us. We hope we taught you something about the West, and especially about a cowboy named Corky Bryan, the late great manager of the wonderful Parker Ranch on the great island of Hawaii. 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And there's an old vaquero saying, marry a short girl and keep your guns on the top shelf. She still might get you, but you'll hear her dragging the chair across the floor. That's a good picture, isn't it? 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

0: Well, howdy, pard. Here's an invitation to go trail dreaming out where the West really begins. Now you're saddled up, reins in hand, on a good horse, in God's country, all kinds of elbow room, no horns a-honking and no loud music to dull the sounds of Mama Nature. Combine all of this with your hosts, Andy and Jim Nelson, along for the ride. Now they're going to keep you where you belong, clear out west, with news, culture, poetry, entertainment, all from the hub of cowboy country where you are. Stay tuned, won't you, for the best in the West, bar none, and enjoy the ride.
1: Hey there, big feller. You know, I saw a bumper sticker the other day that said, "Dyslexics have more nuff."
2: I can appreciate that.
1: Yeah, I have a lot of nuff.
2: What's enough?
1: I have plenty of nuff. I don't need any more nuff.
2: Who's enough?
1: Yeah, that's right. Clear Out West Radio Show, Andy and Jim Nelson, your hosts. Thanks for going for a ride with us, folks. One more time, one more week in cow country.
2: Welcome to our outfit.
1: All right, this is...
2: what you got, what you got, what you got?
1: Well, that's kind of a selective type deal here.
2: Oh, a selective,
1: yeah.
2: See.
1: Some people might get this, some people may not.
2: Well, okay.
1: All right.
2: Yeah.
1: You might be a redneck Jedi if...
2: Oh, really? This ought to be good.
1: I don't know. I guess you got to be a Star Wars fan, but
2: redneck
1: yeah. Jedi. This uh-huh. actually made me laugh. All right.
2: Okay.
1: All right. You might be a redneck Jedi if you have ever used your lightsaber to open and cook a can of pork and beans.
2: Sometimes I wished I had one. Yeah.
1: Yeah. You know, sometimes it would takes a lightsaber
2: sometimes.
1: To get into a can of pork and beans.
2: Yeah. Isn't that the truth?
1: You might be a redneck Jedi if at least one wing in your X-Wing fighter is primer colored.
2: X-Wing fighter.
1: Yeah, primer.
2: Primer
1: yeah. colored. Yeah,
2: Bondo,
1: yeah. Right. You might be a redneck Jedi if you can easily describe the taste of Ewok.
2: Oh, dear. Oh, dear.
1: And have a good recipe for it.
2: Tastes like chicken.
1: Yeah, right. Yeah. You might be a redneck Jedi if you can find no grammatical errors in the way that Yoda speaks.
2: That's a fact.
1: What's wrong with that?
2: I don't see a problem with that.
1: I don't see anything there. Yeah. You might be a redneck Jedi if you had an X-Wing up on blocks in your front yard.
2: Forever.
1: Uh-huh. Right.
2: Yeah.
1: If you have used the Force to get yourself another beer.
2: How handy would
1: yeah,
2: that be?
1: Yeah, so you don't have to wait for a commercial.
2: Uh-huh.
1: If you think old Jabba had a pretty good handle on how to treat his women.
2: There. Now, that's not funny.
1: I know. I apologize for that one.
2: Oh, dear. Oh, dear.
1: You might be a redneck Jedi.
2: That's a good one.
1: What's wrong with that?
2: Yeah.
1: I don't see anything wrong. You might be a redneck Jedi if you have ever uttered the phrase, "May the Force be with y'all."
2: All y'all.
1: That's right. Yeah. Singular is y'all.
2: Y'all.
1: Yeah. Plural is all y'all. And plural possessive is all y'alls.
2: All y'alls.
1: Yeah.
2: Yes.
1: Yeah. All right.
2: Got it.
1: May the Force be with y'all.
2: Yeah.
1: All right.
2: All y'all.
1: You might be a redneck Jedi if you have ever used the electrical gimmick on R2-D2 to light up the grill.
2: Yeah, huh?
1: Or used R2 as the grill.
2: As the grill, absolutely. Yeah.
1: Light her up, R2.
2: Yeah.
1: All right.
2: Fired up.
1: You might be a redneck Jedi if you have ever spoken. Let's see. If you have ever heard spoken to you, well, shoot, son, come on over to the dark side. It'll be a hoot.
2: Yeah.
1: Yeah. Followed by, "Luke, I am your father and your uncle."
2: And. Oh, dear.
1: Uh-huh. Yeah.
2: Oh, dear.
1: And my personal favorite, You might be a redneck Jedi if you have ever kissed your sister.
2: Oh, mercy.
1: Hey, got a great...
2: Now we got the Star Wars people mad at us.
1: Right. Got a great show coming at us. Jill Jones and the Lone Star Corral.
2: Oh, hey.
1: Elizabeth Ebert has some poetry. Gene Prescott, Johnny Cash, Chuck Pyle. Let's start with Dave Stamey. talking Bronc Ballet Blues.

0: hack, stable, or a branding pen. Any place you might find some bow-legged men, ask any old hand, he's bound to say he's got the answer to the Bronc Ballet. If your pony breaks in two, there are certain things a fella needs to do. If you follow his advice right down to the letter, your buck off average is bound to get better. Only problem is you can't find two in a thousand of them who'll tell you the same thing. There's those who'll tell you it's in your seat, and the way a fella holds his feet, you gotta sit back a little and drop your heels. Try it one time, son, see how it feels. Others say the thing to do is jerk him sideways a time or two, pull his head around to the left or the right and break his momentum. He'll give up the fight. Oh yeah, don't forget to stay loose. Others say to rake some fur, get aggressive, use your spurs. Just jab them gut hooks into his side and bust him into a run that's easier to ride. Probably won't go through a fence. Stay relaxed now, don't get tense. And if he happens to run you up underneath a tree, remember decapitation is preferable to a buck off, because that can be embarrassing. Don't worry, pard, I bet they can sew that ear back on. Some call it shameful to grab the horn, others say there is no scorn for those of us who have to go pulling leather, because staying aboard is always better. Problem is it happens way too fast, ain't got a chance to grab your slack. Gives a grunt, he leaves the ground, farts you off, and drags you around. It's hard to catch your breath when that happens. Thing is, the guys that tell you this stuff, they kind of like it when things get rough. Say they don't want you to break your neck, but they do enjoy watching a good wreck. They've been bucked off themselves a time or two, ain't about to make it any easier for you. And the secret they're keeping to themselves, of course, the best way to handle a snorty horse is let some other idiot ride him. If you see your stirrup slapped together above the saddle horn, you're probably bucked off.
1: That's right. I bet they can sew that ear back on. Don't,
2: don't worry
1: about it. Yeah.
2: That's a problem.
1: Yeah, it is. Yeah. Decapitation is preferable to a buck off. Because that can be embarrassing. Yeah.
2: Yeah. There's right. no shame in grabbing leather. Yeah.
1: Good stuff. Great way to start out Cal Radio.
2: Yeah. What a talent.
1: Yeah. Welcome.
2: Yeah.
1: To Cal Radio, by the way.
2: Absolutely. Yeah.
1: Yep. And we're talking about nothing. We have nothing to talk about. And I'll go ahead and give you the genesis of this topic.
2: All right.
1: Was out to a branding. Jimmy Bousman and I were running irons together.
2: Uh-huh.
1: So the day was basically uneventful.
2: Oh, what?
1: I mean, absolutely uneventful.
2: Wow.
1: Okay, so we started out on time.
2: No.
1: Everyone was there.
2: No.
1: Yeah. We had to go gather first, right?
2: Oh, of course, yep. Yeah.
1: So this is a grazing allotment that has a lot of hills and valleys and swells mm-hmm. and such like mm-hmm. that. And mm-hmm. and sometimes these old cows, they know how to get to the forest allotment, which is up the draw.
2: Up the draw,
1: okay?
2: Yeah.
1: So we always start out up at the top and push them down the draw because right. they're headed up, right?
2: Exactly.
1: Once
2: yeah.
1: they see us out there.
2: Yeah, well, it's time
1: yeah,
2: to go.
1: Yeah, they're yeah. headed up the draw, mm-hmm. all right? So we all make the big swing. I get on top of the ridge, not a cow to be seen.
2: What?
1: Everybody else is already coming down the draw. Not a cow to be seen. As we finally get down to the bottom of the draw, the cows are in the pen waiting for us.
2: Wait a minute.
1: Every cow, and with their calf.
2: Wait
1: yep.
2: a minute. Yep. No jailbreak.
1: No, nothing. I mean, they penned themselves. Yeah. Yeah. And, and then we get in there. And we start branding, and, you know, nobody's coming in on a long line. No calves running between the propane tank and the forge.
2: Yeah.
1: You know, all the wrestlers
2: well, that's
1: are,
2: a boring branding.
1: I'm telling you, not a loop was missed. There wasn't an empty loop thrown.
2: Oh, my and, heavens.
1: And in 2 hours, we had 250 calves branded. And Jimmy,
2: that's impressive.
1: Yeah, and Jimmy turns to me and he says, "You know what?" He says, "I got a great idea for a poem for you."
2: Yeah.
1: Nothing to talk about.
2: There's nothing to talk about.
1: There were no wrecks. There were nothing.
2: There's something wrong.
1: There was
2: with
1: nothing.
2: That.
1: Well, there was.
2: Well, there was because there's nothing.
1: There was
2: to
1: nothing
2: talk
1: to
2: about.
1: Talk about. Yeah.
2: Well, I'm going to attribute that to the goofy winter that we had. Or the lack thereof.
1: Well, there's nothing to talk about there.
2: What do you got to say about that?
1: I did not plow once.
2: I think I did twice.
1: Yeah, did you?
2: Yeah.
1: Okay, now, so that was just the first half of the branding. That was the first day, part. Yeah. Then we went down to another area and started gathering there, and then all the hell broke
2: then
1: loose.
2: Then everything got normal.
1: Then we had things to talk about.
2: Okay.
1: After that.
2: Well, I was a little concerned there for a minute.
1: Right.
2: Yeah.
1: But how beautiful is it when things just fall together?
2: You know, there's nothing better.
1: Right.
2: You know, count your blessings where you can.
1: Gee whiz, the planets align and everything falls into place.
2: Exactly.
1: The weather is beautiful. There's no wind. Yeah, okay, so the first half of the day,
2: wind. Yeah.
1: No wind. All right.
2: Yeah.
1: Second half of the day, man.
2: Well, there's nothing to talk about.
1: And, second half of the day, it felt like the wind was coming off a glacier.
2: Well, yeah, there
1: it
2: is that.
1: It was blowing like crazy. Yep, that's right. Well, we obviously talking a lot about nothing to have
2: nothing
1: to have nothing
2: talk
1: to talk about, but we're going to ditch out to a cowmercial.
2: Oh, really?
1: Yeah. And when we come back, Chuck Pyle is going to sing to us. Range Magazine is a national award-winning quarterly publication devoted to the issues that threaten the West, its people, culture, lands, and wildlife. 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
2: Well, thank you.
1: Want to thank our good friend, the late Mr. Rich O'Brien, for all that great music behind mm-hmm. our commercials. We're going to keep him out there.
2: Yep. Pick it.
1: Absolutely.
2: Eternal Badger.
1: You bet.
2: Yes, sir.
1: Let's have some music.
2: Yes, please.
1: Yeah, the late Chuck Pyle.
2: Oh, right. Yeah.
1: I keep saying the late a
2: We're
1: little
2: doing
1: more.
2: That way too much.
1: Way too much anymore, yeah. But, I love this song, Chuck singing Blanco River.
12: I got no

0: Oh, yeah, I love that line in there. I've got nothing to do, and I ain't leaving till I'm done. I love
1: well,
0: it.
1: Well, that is the problem.
0: That's the idea.
1: Well, and therein lies the problem.
0: What's that?
1: When are you finished?
0: You never know. If you don't have anything to do, yeah. You never know when you're finished, right?
1: How can you take a break?
0: Right, yeah. Well, if you got nothing to talk about, right?
1: We managed to find something.
0: You know, I was just going to say that.
1: Yeah.
0: How many times and how many people do we know, you know, an old friend, you run across an old friend, haven't seen him for years.
1: Yeah.
0: My gosh, how are you? Oh, man, it's good to see you. How you been? How's the wife? How's the kids?
1: Right.
0: Blah, blah, blah. And then
1: radio silence.
0: Nothing to talk about.
1: There's nothing left to talk about.
0: Right, yeah. You don't want to start talking about the good old days because maybe some of the bad old days are going to pop up again.
1: Exactly, yeah.
0: Right?
1: Exactly,
0: yeah. So if you had nothing to talk about in your winter, right?
1: Uh-huh,
0: yeah,
1: right.
0: You have nothing to talk about in your winter. How's your spring going? How's your irrigating going?
1: Well, we haven't turned on yet, but soon, we hope.
0: On and off in the same day.
1: Mm-hmm,
0: I was talking to my friends over there in the eastern Fremont County.
1: Oh, yeah.
0: Yeah, water came on end of May, was going off the 1st of June.
1: 1st of June, exactly.
0: Well, it wasn't that close,
1: well,
0: but it
1: yeah.
0: was darn close.
1: Not
0: to
1: much of an exaggeration.
0: No, that's right, yeah. Well, you know, we could still have a little bit of cowpoke poetry,
1: though. What you got?
0: Well, let's do it. You know you get points for trying, right?
1: Absolutely.
0: I could feel the sweat running down my back, a lump in my throat, voice starting to crack. I misspelled the word in our schoolhouse shack. Embarrassed, I felt like crying. When my teacher broke the awkward tension that really grabbed the others' attention, when she said, "I guess I just forgot to mention, you know you get points for trying." I felt all the air rush out of my chest. My horse had exploded like he was possessed, stomped me in the ground like I was a pest. The stars about me were flying. When my dad rode up and said straight away, "Well, you didn't make the 8 seconds today, but son, this isn't the PRCA. I'll sure give you points for trying." I heard my heart pounding into my ears. I had done nothing like this in my years, but when she said yes, I fought back the tears. My poor scrambled brains were frying. I wasn't sure if you asked me to wed or help you go check the heifers instead. "Your proposal was disheveled," she said, "but I'll give you points for trying." My nerves were all shot, my blood ran cold, held hostage by a 1 and a 3-year-old. She left us to get the chicken eggs sold, while I did the washing and drying. Well, she returned back home with trash strewn about, the kids with the markers and me passed out. And through a fog-covered sleep, I think I heard her shout, "I guess you get points for trying." My guts were churning all tight in a knot. Our anniversary I somehow forgot. I had no excuse, and I had been caught. I offered my devotion undying. I cooked and polished and cleaned like no other, begged for forgiveness, was nice to her brother, and booked a cruise for us and her mother. She gave me some points for trying. My memory fades, my stamina wanes, I'm cranky from all of my aches and my pains. My vessels are clogged, I've got varicose veins, meds I'm continually buying. We raised children without flipping our lids, aged gracefully without hitting the skids. Now grandchildren bless us for not killing our kids. We got bonus points for trying. My heartbeat weakens, my pulse is thready. The transition's coming and I stay steady. I know it, but I'm not sure that I'm ready. You worry a little when you're dying. Was I good enough to ride for his brand? Will he let me in or will I be banned? Then a loving father takes me by the hand and gives me some points for trying. Boy, I sure hope so. Oh, I've been banking on those.
1: Please, oh,
0: yeah,
1: please, oh,
0: no
1: please.
0: Doubt. Yes. How about a Little Dick's Pick?
1: Oh, a true classic.
0: Oh, yeah.
1: Yes.
0: So who's singing this
1: the
0: week?
1: The Man in Black.
0: Ooh, Johnny Cash.
1: Johnny Cash.
0: What's he singing?
1: Don't take your guns to town.
0: That is good advice.
2: A young cowboy named Billy Joe grew restless on the farm.

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0: Man, I'm telling you, that is some dang good advice. Yeah, dang good advice right there, yeah. Well, I take my guns with me all the time in my pickup.
1: And leave them
0: I'm going to have to start leaving it at home. Hey, we need to ditch out to a commercial.
1: Really?
0: And when we come back, you're going to teach us on Farrier's File. 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
0: All right, here we go. 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
0: That's right, Dave Stamey. 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
1: Fairly dangerous.
0: Yeah, that's right. All right. Well, how about a little Dick? Or not? We don't. We did Dick's pick.
1: We already did.
0: Do you want to shoe a horse?
1: Let's shoe this dang horse.
0: Well, tell me about it.
1: Well, there again, to clinch and block or not to block.
0: Do it or don't.
1: Okay. We've discussed this many times.
0: Let's do this like Yoda would say.
1: Okay.
0: do or do not. There is no try.
11: That's right.
1: There is no try.
0: There is no try.
1: A lot of that comes from tradition and habit, maybe.
0: Sure. Education.
1: Education, yeah. Right.
0: How
1: right.
0: you were taught.
1: Yeah, absolutely. Yeah. And I do understand why you block.
0: Yeah.
1: Because you got dad's block.
0: It fits my hand.
1: And it works.
0: Yeah, and it works real well.
1: It works really well.
0: I do have to remind myself to pare back.
1: Yeah.
0: You know,
1: let's not get real.
0: You don't need to rap. Although I got into a real bad habit of that. You know? And about every third strike hit a nail.
1: Well, there again, let's talk about the tacking hammer,
0: sure.
1: right?
0: Yeah.
1: Little teeny tiny head, real teeny tiny head on the nail. One old boy welded the washer on his,
0: so
1: and he never misses.
0: He
1: never misses.
0: Right. Well, they call me Lightning.
1: Lightning, me too. Never strike twice
0: in
1: the same
0: place.
1: Spot.
0: Yeah, exactly. True story. Yeah.
1: Well, and then you can put a magnet in the handle of your tacking hammer.
0: Right.
1: Very handy
0: for
1: picking up nails and nail ends,
0: you
1: know. And there's quite a few, what do you call them, tricks out there.
0: There are.
1: Is necessary.
0: So, and I learned with a square-headed tacking hammer, it gives me just a little bit more advantage, a little bit more surface area.
1: Mm-hmm.
0: Now,
1: mm-hmm.
0: if you put one of those little small round ones in my hand.
1: See, that's the kind I use.
0: And that's the kind you use.
1: Yeah, that is.
0: And Sam uses a cavalry hammer.
1: Yes,
0: a driving hammer, I guess, is what they're called.
1: Okay, if I ever used one, maybe I'd be converted.
0: Maybe, but
1: I don't want to.
0: Oh, it'd take me a long time to figure out where that nose is.
1: Well, and my hammer, it's been there for 50 years.
0: Well, and we get used to that.
1: Mm-hmm.
0: Yeah, that's right.
1: Mm-hmm.
0: That's actually some great information there, big feller. And thank you for Farrier's Five.
1: My pleasure.
0: Now, if these good folks want to get a hold of you and they want to say, oh, come on, really?
1: Pick another
0: round,
1: topic.
0: Square, yeah, come on, cavalry, tell me. All right. How are they going to get a hold of us?
1: Yes, belly up to the old confuser and go to clearoutwest.com and send us an email at cowboys@clearoutwest.com.
0: You got it. They can always request a Dick's pick.
1: That's right, dick@clearoutwest.com.
0: Leave us a voicemail, 307-360-8776. And, of course, Pony Express rides clear to our house, whatever hammer you want to use.
1: Yeah.
0: You bet. P.O. Box 1547, Pinedale, Wyoming, 82941.
1: I would not suggest a 16-ounce framing hammer.
0: Let's not go there. Maybe you could get all three nails in one shot.
1: If that's the only hammer you got.
0: Well, I've put a shoe.
1: Use what you got.
0: I put a shoe on with a camp axe.
1: Absolutely.
0: Or a hatchet. Camp hatchet.
1: Yeah, that's right.
0: How about some music?
1: Oh, what you got?
0: Gene Prescott's riding along with us. Yeah, great song. It was written by Yvonne Hollenbeck, put to music by Gene Prescott. Money Talks.

0: Oh, that's a good song. I love that.
1: Beautiful.
0: Yeah, my money talks. Well, actually, my money's silent because I don't have any.
1: Well, I keep mine well exercised.
0: Do you?
1: Yeah. It never stays in one space.
0: I have a transfer station. I don't have a checkbook.
1: There you go.
0: Yeah, that's exactly.
1: Well, and back in the day when we used to get checks.
0: Oh, man.
1: If I ever signed or endorsed one of my own checks, they'd put me in jail.
0: Because Tina always had to do the endorsing.
1: Yeah.
0: That's right, yeah. But now it's direct deposit.
1: It is. Yeah. You never see it. It's kind of scary.
0: You know, that's the same deal with my retirement. You know, it's like, okay, it's supposedly out there.
1: Is it in there?
0: It's supposed to be.
1: Yeah. Uh-huh.
0: But it could go poof.
1: Oh, yeah.
0: In a hurry.
1: Yeah, so. And I think there's a show in there.
0: Yeah. Well, this would give us something to talk about.
1: Well, and we always need something to talk about.
0: Yeah, but right.
1: We all know the person that has always got something to talk about. We all know this individual.
0: No matter what.
1: No matter what. Yeah.
0: Case in point, yes. I remember being with Dad one time. We're in a pickup.
1: Mm-hmm.
0: We had to go to this poor old lady's place. She wasn't a widow. She just as well have been.
1: Yeah, right.
0: Because her husband didn't talk to her, so she had to talk to everybody else. Right? You know who I'm talking
1: about.
0: I do.
1: Yeah. Huh.
0: So, I don't know. Mom sent us over with something, and I had to run it in. Of course, Dad...

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1: 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This is The Spur.
2: Hi there. This is Jacqueline, Andy Nelson's wife. For years now, you have been hearing our son Will tell about how fun it is to travel with Dad, order pizza, and swim in hotel swimming pools. Well, now our kids are grown up and have moved away, and Andy is spending more time at home. 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He and his dog track up the kitchen, and now he's decorating the house with horseshoe art. 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So give Andy a call at 307-360-8776 or email him from his website, cowpokepoet.com. Let's get him scheduled to perform at your next event. It works out great for all of us. You'll enjoy some outstanding entertainment. I'll get Andy out from underfoot, and we'll all have a fun weekend.
0: 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They have everything you need, from clothes to tack to anything Western. Tell Bob and Carolyn that we sent you.
3: Well, by golly, we made it all the way back from the two-holer. There's plenty to talk about up there.
4: You want to talk about that?
3: Yeah, well, that's like Tina's grandpa, right?
4: Great-grandpa.
3: Great-grandpa. Yeah.
4: Yeah, leave the outhouse door open so you can visit with
3: everybody. Visit with folks as they walk by.
4: He always had something to talk about. Yeah, James Noble. Holy cow, what a character.
3: That's awesome. Hey, let's have a little poetry.
4: Oh, yeah.
3: Yeah, the grand dame of cowboy poetry, Elizabeth Ebert, is writing along with us. He talked about Montana.
5: He talked about Montana, for he'd worked there in his youth, and you somehow got the feeling that most of it was truth. Talked about the things he'd done there, memories from a happier past. Talked about Montana's rivers running cold and deep and fast. About pines upon a hillside and mountains rising high. About the endless reaches of the blue Montana sky. Said he left there at the war's start, went to tell his folks goodbye. Then there was a wartime wedding to a girl who caught his eye. Said she'd keep the home fires burning till the war was past and won. Wrote her love to him in letters, sent him pictures of their son. And the letters and the pictures helped him bear the death and blood. And he'd dream about Montana as he slogged through foreign mud. They would buy a little ranch there, and he'd teach the boy to ride. It would be a bit of heaven with his family at his side. But he came home to discover someone else was in his place. She had found another lover. It was more than he could face, for he was tired of fighting. So he merely let them go. It was then he started drinking. Just to ease the pain, you know. He'd work a month, cold sober, and then he'd draw his pay. He was heading for Montana, but the booze got in his way, and he never made it out of town for the money all was spent, and he was busted flat again, and he didn't know where it went. So he'd come back, asking for his job, and he hoped you'd understand, and you always hired him on again, for he was a darn good hand. And he'd talk about Montana. And you'd get a glimmer then of the cowboy that he used to be, and the man he might have been before war and wife and whiskey had bent him out of shape. Now the war and wife were history, and the whiskey was escape. But he swore that he was going back, and he'd do most anything, for Montana sure was pretty when it greened up in the spring. Then he finally got an offer to tend a band of sheep. It was just for winter wages. Barely paid his board and keep, but it was in Montana, so he was on his way. He could stand to winter at Woolies. He would work for little pay, for he'd be there in the springtime when the sky turned clear and blue, and he'd go back punching cattle when his winter job was through. Don't know why he left the sheep camp, started walking into town. Maybe he just needed whiskey to wash the lonely down. Quick come Montana.

0: Montana's blizzards, deep falls Montana's snow. And unforgiving are the winds when they once begin to blow. He'd come looking for his paradise. He hadn't come to die, but he froze upon a lonely road 'neath a cold Montana sky.
1: Man, that is a masterful piece of writing.
2: She is the matriarch.
1: Isn't she? Yes. Oh, my gosh. She is good. That's right. Well, we don't have a whole lot to talk about.
2: Well, let's call it then.
1: Right. And that's mostly because things have gone so well.
2: Absolutely, yeah.
1: Right.
2: Well, and if anybody's ever driven any distance with me or Andy, you know, there's a long space between conversations.
1: And there's nothing wrong with that.
2: And but it sure drives the women crazy.
1: Well, I'm going to tell you, there are people out there that silence is awkward.
2: Can't handle it.
1: They can't handle the silence. I mean, are you mad?
2: Yeah, what are you thinking?
1: Yeah. Oh, dear.
2: Absolutely
1: okay.
2: Nothing.
1: Let's start with that.
2: Thinking about driving.
1: Actually, I do. I have a nothing box.
2: Yeah. Yeah. Oh, well.
1: You know how men's brains, we have boxes, right? Yeah, and we
2: open this box for that.
1: I actually have a nothing box.
2: Right, yeah. Right.
1: When Jacqueline says, so what you thinking about? I said, I have my nothing box
2: nothing
1: open.
2: Nothing box is open.
1: My nothing box is
2: open for business, yes.
1: Yep. I think Jacqueline's finally got used to that.
2: You know, Tina has too, and she always has, though.
1: Yeah, yeah.
2: She gets it.
1: Yeah,
2: she
1: right.
2: Right from the get-go, right?
1: And if I do start talking, you know, she might get a little nervous thinking,
2: something's up.
1: What's coming?
2: Yeah. Well, and what happens when somebody walks up to you and says, we got to talk?
1: Oh, man.
2: We need to talk.
1: We need to talk.
2: No.
1: Yeah.
2: I don't want to.
1: If you get that in a text, that tick you off.
2: Ooh,
1: yeah. It's like pick up the – dial the number.
2: Mm-hmm.
1: You obviously have my number because you just sent me a text.
2: Well, I figured it out. Why I despise texts.
1: Tell me.
2: I can't see them. I got to put my glasses on to read a text.
1: Well, if it wasn't for talk to text – I wouldn't text.
2: Well, and you got to be careful with that, too.
1: Yeah. Boy, isn't that a true statement.
2: See, we found something to talk about.
1: Yeah,
2: didn't
1: there
2: we?
1: You go.
2: Yeah.
1: I got to tell this story. This is hilarious.
2: It's a good story. Yes.
1: It's a good story. Feller is changing his oil, all right, and he has, he gets a text from a church leader.
2: Yes.
1: All right, in his church, and says, can you contact so and so to come meet with me on Sunday, and he's doing talk to text, and he says,
2: changing the oil,
1: says yes, drops the oil plug into the bucket, and says, damn it.
2: Yes,
1: so
2: damn it.
1: So the text read, yes, damn it. But he didn't look at it, and he sent it.
2: Sin.
1: And the old feller texted back, is there a problem? Is there something I need to know about?
2: What do we need to talk?
1: We need to talk.
2: We need to talk.
1: We need to talk.
2: Exactly, yes.
1: You know, talk to text, can't understand my dialect.
2: Mine either.
1: Yeah.
2: Yes. It really struggles. And you think by now it would have figured it out.
1: Well, people, like when I go visit someplace in the East or the South or something like that, you know, say, you've got an accent.
2: Yeah,
1: I was like, what kind of an accent is that? And I said, I'm not the one with the accent.
2: Yeah.
1: It's you people.
2: It's all y'all.
1: It's all y'all's.
2: All y'all's. Hey, you heard the accent.
1: We need to end the show.
2: What?
1: Jill Jones and the Lone Star Corrals riding along with us.
2: Bear.
1: It's a new day.

0: Well, that signals the end of another Clear Out West radio show.
1: Hold on.
0: Do it.
1: You got something to talk about.
0: All right, we do, by golly.
1: Yes.
0: The final, the last, the absolutely last cow cruise we are ever going on.
1: Number 10.
0: Yes. Number 10 is happening in January.
1: Yeah. Huh.
0: Now, Megan is going to have to close the booking within about a month or so.
1: Okay.
0: All right? So we'll keep you posted on when exactly that is. Mm-hmm. But
1: if you want to go,
0: if you're thinking about it, now is the time to pull the trigger.
1: Absolutely. Yeah. Yes.
0: So get a hold of Megan. Uh-huh. Get a hold of us. We'll tell you how to get a hold of
1: get
0: Megan.
1: Get on the website.
0: Yeah. We're going to the Eastern Caribbean, the Leeward and Windward Islands.
1: Right.
0: Yeah.
1: Yes.
0: We've not been there before.
1: No, we have not.
0: This will be a fun
1: one
0: for us.
1: This will be a good one.
0: And it will be warm.
1: In January.
0: In January, Now watch us have one of those miserable winters. And, you know, we leave and everything gets snowed in.
1: And well, and that's what we have kids for, right?
0: That's right. Yeah. That, we got
1: other people. They can feed.
0: We got other people feeding.
1: That's right. I got people.
0: We got. You got people?
1: I got people.
0: I got people. Yeah. I don't have people.
1: You need people.
0: I need people. My people are not very close to us.
1: That's a fact.
0: They live quite a ways away from us, but maybe I'll just have to say, hey, how would you like a beautiful 11-day cruise of Wyoming?
1: Yeah, exactly.
0: Come out and feed my animals for me.
1: This is what's going on,
0: Well, anyway, so if you're thinking about it, do it.
1: That's right.
0: Yeah. We've had nothing to talk about this whole show.
1: Okay, nothing to talk about. I tell my kids at church every day, every Sunday, I say, take the opportunity to sit and be still and listen.
0: Oh, man. You know,
1: put the electronics away. Put the music away. Just sit there for 15 minutes and listen.
0: You look out through the congregation, see how many people are on their phones.
1: Oh, isn't that sad?
0: That's way sad.
1: That is wrong.
0: That's just
1: sad.
0: Wrong. Yeah. Sit, listen.
1: See what the Spirit has to tell you.
0: Amen, brother.
1: Yes. Yeah.
0: Hey, folks, want to stay tuned for next week?
1: Absolutely.
0: Yeah, we're talking about some old summer jobs.
1: Summer jobs.
0: So stay tuned.
1: I will.
0: And folks, we want to thank you for taking us into your homes and into your feed trucks. And always remember,
1: don't stand behind a coughing milk cow.
0: I'm not going to say anything
1: Nothing
0: about
1: to
0: that.
1: Talk about there.

0: There's Sylvia and the Matador, song number 17 this week in 1981, on its way up the chart to a peak of number 7. And we're listening to the memories from June of 81 on this weekend in the country.
1: Hey, Jen, you ready for a girls' night in?
2: Absolutely. 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
1: You turn on the TV. 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
0: Today, we've turned back our famous transporting calendar 45 years to June of 1981. And we're playing the biggest country records in the USA from that weekend. And coming in at number 16 was Charlie McLean with the follow-up to her first number one, Who's Cheatin' Who? She had just released a brand new album, and this was the first single and the title track, Surround Me With Love.

0: Record number 14 this week in 1981, Elvis Presley, Lovin' Arms. That'll make it to number 8, his fourth posthumous top 10 on the country survey. Now, he recorded that back in 1974 for his album Good Times. And the song was written by Kris Kristofferson, second time we've mentioned him on today's show. And he originally recorded it as a duet with Rita Coolidge.
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0: I'm Craig Orndorff, spinning the tunes and the memories from the Shenandoah Valley of Virginia. And today we've gone back to early June 1981. And the lady who was at number 13 was probably the biggest country star of the day. It's Barbara Mandrell.
12: I remember.

0: That would be a huge hit for Roy Clark. Yesterday, When I Was Young, it would make it to number 9 on the country chart, 6 on Easy Listening, and crack the top 20 on the Billboard Hot 100. And it debuted on the chart this weekend in 1969. Well, that's going to do it for hour number 1 of today's show. After the break, we'll come back with more of the hits from this week in 1981 on Weekend in the Country.
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0: No, Mel McDaniel was not from Louisiana. He grew up in Oklahoma. He went to Nashville in the 60s, didn't make it, so he went off to Alaska to work in the oil fields. He performed as well and became well known. Well, then he decided to give Nashville another try, and that would be his breakout hit, Louisiana Saturday Night. Don Williams recorded that one first, but Mel McDaniel turned it into his signature song. And the tune was at its peak of number 7 this week in 1981.
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18: 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This is The Spur. Weekend in the
0: country. Today, our stroll down memory lane has taken us back to early June of 1981. And there was only one singer in the top 20 this week, not from the USA. It's the lady at number 6, Anne Murray. Blessed are the believers. Ring.

0: John Anderson was enjoying his second top 10 record this weekend in 1981 with I'm Just an Old Chunk of Coal. And the record was at its most brilliant at position number 4. And it sparkles in the memory case today on Weekend in the Country.
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8: We are.

the country. I'm Craig Orndorff in the Shenandoah Valley of Virginia. Hello to you wherever you are on the globe. Could be Monterey, Tennessee, where they've got us on WUCH. In Malyamar, Carlsbad, and Hobbs, New Mexico, they've tuned in on W105 KWMW. And in Warner and Muskogee, Oklahoma, it's Okie Country KTFX. Well, today we're hanging out in the first weekend of June in 1981, and coming in at number 3 on the countdown were the Oak Ridge Boys. Help.

0: Bailey's. Razzie Bailey had been a regular in the top 10 over the last 4 years, and as I mentioned, his previous two singles had gone to number one, Loving Up a Storm and I Keep Coming Back. And he'd have two more chart toppers here in 81, Midnight Holler, along with She Left Love All Over Me. And Friends held the top spot on the Billboard Hot Country Singles chart on this day in 1981. Well, that's it for this week's show, everybody. We're all out of time. It's been great having you here, and I'll have your seat ready for you again next week. And until then, this is Craig Orndorff saying so long for Weekend in the Country.
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4: It's my favorite part of the weekend. I'm Big Steve Kelly, and we're all set to dive into 2 hours of the greatest country hits of all time, including some of your requests from Facebook. So, let's get started with the song at number one this weekend back in 1982. Here's Blue Moon with a Heartache, Roseanne Cash on Retro Country USA.

Big Steve here. During the 80s, Exile was on fire. They scored 10 number one songs between 1983 and 1987. Now this one came from 1984. Crazy for Your Love here on Retro Country USA.

There's Exile on Retro Country USA. Big Steve Kelly here. Michael Martin Murphy. Two of Michael's hits back to back. Let's start with Still Taking Chances on Retro Country USA.

0: Michael Martin Murphy on Retro Country USA. I'm Big Steve Kelly, and on the way, after a very short break, a little Waylon and a little Willie all mixed together, plus Randy Travis, too. Stay here. We'll be back to the music super quick. I'll be back in just a shake. Retro Country
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Waylon and Willie on Retro Country USA. I'm Big Steve Kelly, and in 1988, Randy Travis hit number one again with Two Gone.

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1: I'm Big Steve Kelly, and this is the show dedicated to the legends of country music. Now let's rewind on the man they call Country Charlie Pride. Take a look at some country music history. He was naturally talented both musically and physically. He played baseball, with the Detroit Eagles and the Memphis Red Sox of the Negro American League. Over the course of his musical career, he's charted over 65 hits, including 29 that went all the way to the top. Here's one that hit number 3 in 1978, When I Stop Leaving on Retro Country USA. How did

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A great bunch of guys who call themselves Diamond Rio here on Retro Country USA. I'm Big Steve Kelly. And just a few years before that song hit the charts, Paul Overstreet took this one to the top five. All the Fun.

Paul Overstreet on Retro Country USA. I'm Big Steve Kelly, and if this song doesn't make you turn up the radio a little bit, then you must be hiding from somebody. Let Your Love Flow. Crank it up from the Bellamy Brothers on Retro Country.

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That's SKO on Retro Country USA. I'm Big Steve, and George Strait just calls him the Hag. Here's Merle with You Take Me for Granted on Retro Country USA.

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Well, that's Marty Stewart's first hit, Arlene, on Retro Country USA. Big Steve here, your weekly host, and I'm in the mood to double up on some rowdy retro. First up, Hank Jr., Bo Cephas. 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
1: There's Joe Diffie on Retro Country USA. I'm Big Steve. 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

Keith Whitley on Retro Country USA. I'm Big Steve, and this week's Retro Country Classic truly is the song that made him famous. Michael Martin Murphy. Here's Wildfire from 1975 on Retro Country USA.

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1: Thanks for listening this weekend. I'm Big Steve Kelly, and as we take a musical look at the year 1983, we find Alabama selling over 3 million copies of The Closer You Get. They also picked up a Grammy for that song. Lee Greenwood and Ann Murray picked up male and female vocal Grammys. Over at the CMAs, Alabama was the winner there, too, and so was Janie Fricke, Merle, and Willie, and Chet Atkins. It was also the year we learned to swang. We all just a swangin' with John Anderson and the CMA Single of the Year from 1983.

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Aaron Tippin on Retro Country USA. I'm Big Steve Kelly, and as far as groups go, Alabama just ruled the 80s. At the end of the decade, they were still hitting number one. Here's a chart topper from 1989, If I Had You, on Retro Country USA.

0: There's our weekly Date with Straight on Retro Country USA. I'm Big Steve Kelly, and there's more retro to come, including a hat-wearing cowgirl with better things to do. Coming up next.
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Mel McDaniel on Retro Country USA. I'm Big Steve Kelly, and it's true, you rarely see Terry Clark without a hat on. In fact, she wore a black one when she recorded this song. Better Things to Do on Retro Country USA. Don't

0: You go, girl. There's Terry Clark on Retro Country USA. And well, that's it for this week. Again, we're out of time. 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

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Now I'm gonna wait here a few more minutes, and if it don't come back to me, you guessed it,

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